begin with something American from 1953. Joseph Wilcox Jenkins was an arranger for the U.S. Army Field Band, and he wrote this when he was 25. It's his American Overture.

The composer of that piece said he would be hard-pressed to duplicate its success. It's the American Overture for Band by Joseph Wilcox Jenkins. He wrote a lot of pieces for chorus, organ, chamber ensemble, and band. That's the medium for his best-known work, the American Overture we just heard, opening this concert by Minnesota.

0: Soda Winds, recorded at Orchestra Hall in Minneapolis. Cynthia Johnston Turner conducting. Next, a world premiere by Catherine Bergman, a co-founder of Minnesota Winds, and a sax player in her band experience. I talked to her right before this world premiere about her new piece. It's called Unfurl.
1: I used the metaphor of a fiddlehead fern.
0: Oh,
1: unfurling.
0: Okay. Yeah.
1: Starting beneath the ground and shooting upward and unfolding into something beautiful. Because it took us a long time underground before we said anything publicly, building and growing, finding our people, and now we are unfolding into this great big ensemble that started small and is now greater. So I used that plant as kind of my visual in telling the story of how Minnesota Winds came to be.
0: Let's hear it now in its very first performance, recorded by your classical NPR at Orchestra Hall back in May. Minnesota Winds play Unfurl by Catherine Bergman.

0: We just heard a world premiere performance of Unfurl by Minnesota Winds. Unfurl is a brand new piece by Catherine Bergman, who's also the artistic director and co-founder of the group. We're bringing you the final concert of their inaugural season here on your classical NPR, recorded at Orchestra Hall back on May 30th. I mentioned that most of the music on this program is pretty recent, but this next piece goes back to 1972, a set of Armenian dances by Alfred Reed. He's another composer who's regarded as a band music staple. Our conductor and bandmaster, Cynthia Johnston Turner, has specific family memories of Alfred Reed.
1: Alfred Reed and his wife Marjorie, when I was 16 years old, came and stayed on our farm with my family in Peterborough, Ontario, Canada, from Miami for 3 weeks. And during that time, yes, it was supposed to be 3 days, but it was 3 weeks. But during that time, I got to know Alfred very, very well. And we were performing in my high school band at the time, Armenian Dances Part 1, and so I had my 16-year-old self, I had opinions. And I had thoughts. I loved the piece, but I had so many questions about his compositional style and Armenia and why did he do this and why did he do that? And he was so patient with me. And it really was a pivotal time in my young life that I want to be a musician. I really want to be a musician, so I'll always love him and thank him for that. And when we were deciding, listen, what is the repertoire that we want to perform at this concert? How do we want to kind of celebrate this culmination of music making? And I immediately thought of Armenian Dances Part 1. If you are hearing this for the first time, I hope you are delighted by it, as I have been in my life. If you have played it in college or in your high school ensemble, I hope the revisit of it is also delightful. This is Alfred Reed's Armenian Dances Part 1.

0: Well, it's right here in the program notes. If you've ever been in band, you've probably played the music of Alfred Reed. A set of Armenian dances by the prolific Reed, who wrote some 200 works for band. Christmas music, music inspired by Shakespeare, Bach arrangements, and that, a set of Armenian dances, part one. Cynthia Johnston Turner conducting Minnesota Winds here on your classical NPR, where we're bringing you music from the final concert of their inaugural season. 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
0: I'm Tom Cran. You're listening to Minnesota Winds, the group that wants to elevate the experience of school band to a professional level. As you'll hear, they're doing it quite well. The next music is by Michael Barry, and it's called Boomba from 2015. He called writing this piece a Bob Ross-like experience. He did it quickly, and he just let it go where it took him.

He's worked in Hollywood with Alan Menken and John Williams, and with our conductor on this concert, Cynthia Johnston Turner. His name is Michael Barry, and that's his 2015 piece for band called Boomba. In 2024, Barry and Johnston Turner worked on a recording of Barry's music for band. And they needed one more piece, and that's the one he came up with quickly in about 2 days. We heard Cynthia Johnston Turner conduct Minnesota Winds here on your classical NPR. Michael Barry works on the West Coast, and so does our next composer. His name, Adam Schoenberg. And it's a musical name, but no, he says he is no relation to Arnold Schoenberg, the composer who also wound up on the West Coast. Well, this next music is inspired by a very California story. Remember the blurry nighttime footage of a mountain lion tagged P22? He lived and roamed through Griffith Park and other Los Angeles landmarks. And to many who saw his adventures in the city, he was one cool cat. And since calling a piece P22 seems a little antiseptic, that's the name that Schoenberg came up with, Cool Cat.

0: We just heard Minnesota Winds play Cool Cat by Adam Schoenberg, written in honor of the mountain lion known as P-22, whose Los Angeles adventures were widely documented a few years back. That music was actually commissioned by the LA Philharmonic and first performed at a Hollywood Bowl concert in the Hollywood Hills, and that prompted an LA Times headline, P-22 is remembered with fanfare at the Hollywood Bowl in one of his favorite neighborhoods. Schoenberg transcribed that music for the U.S. Marine Band and the University of Michigan Band, and we heard Cynthia Johnston Turner conducting Minnesota Winds, a professional band based in the Twin Cities made up of some of the best players from around our region. Cynthia Johnston Turner now tells us a bit about our next piece. It's called Deciduous by Viet Quang, one of the most compelling voices working as a composer today.
1: He lost his father. His father died, and he had a sort of a creative block. And then months later, he sort of sat down at the piano and came up with this rhythmic motive, but also a melody that sort of spoke to him, resonated with him. But he started to kind of deconstruct it and pick it apart rhythmically, harmonically, etc., and came up with what I think is quite an extraordinary piece.
0: Viet Quang says he began to feel his creativity come back and gradually found some healing while writing Deciduous. Minnesota Winds performing.

It's music written by Viet Quang 3 years ago after the death of his father. Quang said, "For a long time after my father passed away, I felt like I had lost my leaves." And he said, in writing that piece, he learned that grief and healing are a cyclical journey, and that without fail, every leafless winter is followed by a spring. It's called Deciduous by Viet Quang. We heard Minnesota Winds, conducted by Cynthia Johnston Turner. We'll end with the energetic music of Kevin Day, who's written a lot of pieces for band, including this from his Concerto for Wind Ensemble.

0: This concert by Minnesota Winds was recorded at Orchestra Hall on May 30th by Michael Osborne. It was produced by Daniel Nass. Minnesota Winds opens their second season Sunday afternoon at 2 at Benson Grade Hall at Bethel University, conducted by Mallory Thompson. Details on their website, minnesotawinds.org. I'm Tom Cran. I'll leave you with a memory I have of two young kids sitting in front of me at this concert, a brother and sister swaying and bopping in their seats to the music, their brother playing his imaginary trumpet, a couple of young band kids reveling in a chance to hear how it's done by the pros. I thought, that's the power of band. Minnesota Winds is a production of Your Classical NPR.
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0: Suzanne MacDonald playing all the notes. Will o' the Wisps by Alphonse Hasselmans. Coming up, Brahms steps out of Beethoven's shadow. Finally.
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0: Rhapsody in Black is a podcast where we turn up the voices of Black artists in the world of classical music. Tonight in the 9 o'clock hour, Vernon Neal has a profile of clarinetist Anthony McGill. Coming up tomorrow evening at 8, it's a live broadcast from the season-opening celebration at Orchestra Hall as the Minnesota Orchestra conquers Stravinsky's first ballet, The Firebird. Also on the program, Prokofiev's Piano Concerto No. 2. Artists are constantly being saddled with this title, the next whomever, the next Dylan, the next Springsteen. And I think any of them would say it's a blessing and a curse. The blessing is that more people, you know, take notice of you. And the curse is that from the get-go, you're sort of locked into this version of that person forever. You can't ever be yourself. You're always trying to be whomever you were compared to. Thanks to a semi-famous eulogy by his friend Robert Schumann, Johannes Brahms was saddled with the title The Next Beethoven, and it led to this creative crisis of sorts. It took him 20 years to sort of get out from under that shadow, escape it. But escape he did with this, his Symphony No. 3.

0: Marin Alsop, leading the London Philharmonic Orchestra, Symphony No. 3 by Brahms. Introspection, coming up next.
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0: Coming up Saturday morning at 10, don't miss Saturday Cinema with Lynn Warfel. This week the theme is costume epics, music from films that feature sweeping stories and great costumes, including Lord of the Rings, Titanic, How the West Was Won, and more. And coming up tonight in the 10 o'clock hour, we're off to London for a live rebroadcast from everyone's favorite classical music rager, the BBC Proms. Tonight it's a performance of Richard Strauss's Four Last Songs. The Toronto Star calls her all that a soloist should be. It's Canadian star violinist and conductor Angèle Dubois with her ensemble La Pietà, with a rendition of a piece by composer Jocelyn Pook called Introspection.

That's Angèle Debeau, performing on violin and conducting La Pietà, a piece by English composer Jocelyn Pook called Introspection. This is your classical Minnesota Public Radio, 99.5 KSJN, Minneapolis, St. Paul, bringing music to life with member support. Have you ever been the victim of a flyby stinging? What is a flyby stinging? It's a unique experience. It's when you're running or biking or moving fast and you crash into a yellow jacket. And maybe he didn't mean to sting you, but you bumped his stinger. It's kind of like he was running with scissors. And you feel this little smack against your thigh and you realize you just got sort of stung. It's like a passive-aggressive stinging. Watch out for the yellow jackets. They're in a nasty mood these days. I think they're mad the summer's over. Chance of rain showers through the evening and overnight. Some patchy fog after midnight to lows in the upper 50s. Mostly cloudy tomorrow. Patchy fog in the morning. Highs in the upper 60s. I'm Jake Armerding. Here's to a man called Charles B. Shepperson, whom you've never heard of. But he's one reason you're hearing this piece. Shepperson was the stepfather of American composer William Grant Still, whose dad died when he was only 3 months old. When Shepperson married Still's mother, the new stepdad took Still to operettas and bought him recordings of classical music that the boy just loved. Here's to the stepparents who do all they can to raise up great kids. More on that later in the hour. Zenobia Powell Perry worked as a professor for much of her life, didn't start composing seriously until she was in her 40s. Here is her Rhapsody for Solo Piano, performed by Sarah Cahill.

0: The Pacifica Quartet with some deft pizzicato in there, featuring clarinetist Anthony McGill, The Quintet by James Lee III. Coming up, the stepson of Charles B. Shepperson.
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0: 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Coming up tomorrow evening at 8, it's the live broadcast from the season opening celebration at Orchestra Hall as the Minnesota Orchestra conquers the Firebird. Well, stories don't get much more heartwarming than this. William Grant Still's father died when he was 3 months old, and a man named Charles B. Shepperson stepped in to become his stepfather. Shepperson nurtured the musical interests of little William. He took him to operettas. He bought Red Seal recordings of classical music for him that the boy just loved to pieces. And he grew up and became a great composer of symphonies. And that's it. That's the whole story. There are no bad parts. So hats off to Shepperson. If not for him, it's unlikely you or I would have ever heard of Still or his music. Here's the Berlin Symphony Orchestra performing Still's Panamanian Dances.

0: Panamanian Dances by William Grant Still, Isaiah Jackson leading the Berlin Symphony Orchestra. We're headed between worlds with Carlos Simon, coming up next.
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0: 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Tonight it's a performance of Richard Strauss's Four Last Songs. Well, I just love me some Carlos Simon, and I hope you do too. Here is Seth Parker Woods on a tune of Simon's called Between Worlds.

Between Worlds by Carlos Simon. 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Tickets at npr.org/events. Cloudy skies tonight, a little dreary out there, but not too cold. Chance of showers through the evening and overnight with some patchy fog after midnight to lows in the upper 50s. Cloudy tomorrow, kind of the same, rinse, repeat, lots of rinsing. Patchy fog in the morning, highs in the upper 60s. Break in the clouds tomorrow evening, more patchy fog in the evening, lows in the upper 50s. And cloudy on Saturday. Sorry.

0: The BBC Scottish Symphony Orchestra performing four last songs by Richard Strauss at the 2026 BBC Proms. There's quite a story behind those songs. Strauss's dying wish was that the soprano Kirsten Flagstad would perform the world premiere with a first-class conductor and orchestra. This ended up being made possible in a pretty interesting way. The Maharaja of Mysore put up the money, about 50 grand in today's currency, on the condition that a first-class recording of the performance be sent to him to add to his collection of 20,000 records. And you thought you were a music lover. It all went down at the Royal Albert Hall in London on 22 May of 1950, performed by Flagstad with the Philharmonia Orchestra. And by all accounts, it was awesome. An abundance of charm, coming up in a moment.
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0: 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Coming up Saturday morning at 10, don't miss Saturday Cinema with Lynn Warfel. This week, the theme is costume epics, music from films that feature sweeping stories and great costumes. Elizabeth and Essex, Lord of the Rings, Titanic, and more. As a young man, the French composer Gabriel Fauré wrote three different works considered masterpieces: his first violin sonata, his first piano quartet, and this next piece, the ballade. A critic once said that Fauré possessed that mysterious gift that no other can replace or surpass: charm. Like all of Fauré's earlier work, this piece has an abundance of that. It's the ballade.

0: Louis Lortie with the ballade by Gabriel Fauré. Coming up, the leaves are falling on Gerald Finzi's head.
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0: 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Coming up tomorrow evening at 8, don't miss the live broadcast of the season opening performance from Orchestra Hall. Melissa Ousley is your capable host, as always, as the Minnesota Orchestra Concert conquers Stravinsky's first ballet, The Firebird. Also on the program, Van Cliburn competition gold medalist Vadim Kotelenko will dazzle you with the Piano Concerto No. 2. Gerald Finzi wrote music of the English landscape, the timeless and bucolic scenes, the serene pastures, meandering hedgerows, just super nostalgic stuff. Might have you rolling your eyes, but oh, that's catnip for me. In my fantasy, I live in a field in England, preferably close to a pub. It's a tune for autumn, Fall of the Leaf.

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Have you ever been the victim of a flyby stinging? What is a flyby stinging? It's a unique experience. It's when you're running or biking, moving fast, and you bump into a yellow jacket, and maybe he didn't really mean to sting you, but you bumped his stinger. It's kind of like he was running with scissors. And you feel this little smack against your thigh and you realize you just sort of got stung. Sort of like a passive-aggressive stinging. Watch out for those yellow jackets. They're in a nasty mood these days. I think they're mad that the summer's over. Chance of showers through the evening and overnight. Some patchy fog after midnight. Lows in the upper 50s. Mostly cloudy tomorrow. Patchy fog in the morning. Highs in the upper 60s. Might get a break in the clouds tomorrow night.

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0: 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Coming up Saturday morning at 10, don't miss Saturday Cinema with Lynn Warfel. The theme this week is costume epics, music from films that feature sweeping stories and great costumes.

0: That's Angela Hewitt performing the English Suite No. 2 by Johann Sebastian Bach, one of the first suites that he composed. There were also the French suites and many others. This is Your Classical Minnesota Public Radio, 99.5 KSJN, Minneapolis, St. Paul, bringing music to life with member support. Well, I'm here to tell you, you've got a wet sort of a weekend coming at you, which I love to use as an excuse to just drink prodigious amounts of tea. I'll just sit there and mainline it. Nothing can stop me. It's embarrassing, actually. Cloudy skies. Tomorrow, some patchy fog in the morning. Highs in the upper 60s. Might get a break in the clouds tomorrow evening. More patchy fog in the evening as well. Lows in the upper 50s. Cloudy on Saturday, chance of showers in the morning, and then showers likely in the afternoon, highs in the lower 60s. Cloudy on Saturday night, decent chance of showers, patchy fog after midnight. I'm Jake Armerding, wishing you a lovely evening.
1: In the mid-1930s, nearly 30 years after his previous symphony, and in the midst of dazzling the world as one of its greatest pianists, Sergei Rachmaninoff quietly finished his final symphony. A work that premiered with great success in Philadelphia, and then it seemed to be oddly left in the shadows. It's leaner than the symphony that made him famous, a little clearer, more straightforward. It's coming up for you straight away. I'm Melanie Renata. 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

0: That was originally incidental music for a play, reimagined and reworked to be more than simple background music. Quiet City by Aaron Copland, performed for you there by the Britten Sinfonia, trumpeter Allison Balsam, and Nicholas Daniel with the English horn. A solo piano will help the sounds this hour to continue to lean into the quiet and calm stillness of the dark. I'm Melanie Renata. 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
1: 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This week, legendary pianist Marta Argerich joins Lahavshani and the Munich Philharmonic for Beethoven's Second Piano Concerto. We also hear Louise Farenc's dramatic Overture No. 2 and the Final Symphony by Brahms. I'm Steve Seal. That's coming up on APM's Symphony Cast.
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0: 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The dark hours of the day offer a chance to slow down. So take a breath. And if you're not driving, of course, let your eyes close. Perk your ears up. Let all your other senses fade into the background. There's nothing to do here but listen.

booming for sure, but more shadowy than the sweeping emotional waves that Rachmaninoff is known for. His third symphony in A minor there, Opus 44, Yannick Nézet-Séguin conducting the Philadelphia Orchestra. It is 1 minute before 1 a.m. You're listening to Your Classical, Minnesota Public Radio, 99.5 KSJN, Minneapolis, St. Paul. 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This is a work by Franz Joseph Haydn, one of his most famous, his 100th symphony. Crafted when he was already internationally famous, it's the sensational military symphony coming up in the next hour. Clouds through the night, temps in the mid-50s. Get weather details at the Updraft blog, nprnews.org.

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0: And this weather sure feels good. Comfortable temperatures in the mid-50s and cloudy skies. In an old cemetery, there are flickering candles placed upon a cracked tombstone, that of a great Latvian folk song collector, Krisztiāns Barons. This work was written to honor him, and also crafted at a time when Latvia was fighting for its independence. You can feel the fierce defiance that grows throughout this work by Latvian composer Petras Vasks. It's called Lauda, fittingly performed here by the Latvian National Symphony.

Haydn's bold and theatrical 100th symphony in G major, known as Military. Neville Marriner at the podium there conducting the Academy of St. Martin in the Fields. If nothing else, folk music is deeply human music. It's like a thread that connects all of us. Leaning into the idea of community, these Russian folk songs are coming up here on Member Supported, your classical Minnesota Public Radio. 99.5 KSJN Minneapolis, St. Paul, bringing music to life because of you, because of member support. 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

0: Welcome back from that poetic work by Rayfun Williams, violinist Hilary Hahn and the London Symphony with the Lark Ascending. I'm Melanie Vernata, and you can go ahead and take a breath and steady yourself. You'll want to. The pace picks up with a bit of folk in just a minute. 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

A spectacle of sound, the Orchestral Suite No. 3 in D from J.S. Bach, Monica Huggett, conducting Sonnerie. 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This is one of those blink and you'll miss it moments. A lush 4-minute work for oboe and strings. It's coming up in the next hour. Stay with me. And thank you for being with me.

0: A work originally meant for solo piano. The lush strings there of the Scottish National Orchestra with Eino Eller's Five Pieces for String Orchestra, Nimi Järvi conducting. The strings of a different ensemble are joined by one lamenting oboe in just a moment. I'm Melanie Renata, and this is Music Through the Night. 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Music director Thomas Sundegaard conducts Prokofiev's Sixth Symphony and welcomes violin soloist Stefan Jakiev, who will perform Mozart's Turkish Violin Concerto, October 1st through the 3rd. 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
0: 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Oboist Lajos Lencsés acts as that sliver of light among the Budapest strings. 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

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It is just before 4 a.m. This is your classical Minnesota Public Radio, 99.5 KSJN, Minneapolis, St. Paul, bringing music to life with member support. You're in for an obvious treat with this work. The Sierra Winds share a sparkling performance of a folk suite by William Grant Still in the next hour. Cloudy skies as your day begins, and cloudy skies will stay with you for your Friday, temps in the upper 60s. Get all the weather details you need at the Updraft blog, NPR News.

0: Some spirituals and some feel-good vibes floating through that work. The Sierra Winds with Grant Still's Folk Suite No. 2. I'm Melanie Renata, and the tuba takes center stage in just a tick. 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Cloudy skies, temps in the upper 60s.
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0: From the Top and everything we do made possible because of you, because of membership support. The tuba is very distinct, yet it's uncommon for it to have a starring role. Sometimes, though, it gets the spotlight, like here in the Tuba Concerto by John Williams. Tuba player Øystein Bodsvik shines here alongside the Singapore Symphony.

0: Well, good morning. Anne Manson, conducting the Singapore Symphony, and tuba player Øystein Bodsvik, a tuba concerto from John Williams. You'll get to catch your breath with this next work by Rossini in just a minute. I'm Melanie Renata.
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0: 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Before he made it big with operas, Rossini was just a tween writing music for the instruments he had on hand, violins, a cello, and a double bass. He wrote 6 string sonatas for these instruments, and this is his first in G major, performed for you by the Cameretta Berne.

Thomas Fury conducting the Camerata Burn, helping you stay light on your feet for your Friday morning. Rossini's Sonata No. 1 in G major. 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Cloudy skies as your Friday begins, and a mostly cloudy day on the horizon. Temps in the upper 60s. Get weather details at the Updraft blog, nprnews.org. As the day begins and the world starts to stir, shake yourself out of dreamland. A cinematic slice of sound to ease you into your Friday. It's from the film Field of Dreams. It's on the way.

0: Kurt Mazur conducting the Leipzig Gewandhaus, sharing an overture written just for the fun of it, Mendelssohn's Fair Melusina Overture. Now the mood is going to get deeper and more soulful later this hour. First, four cellists come together to bring some Latin levity to your morning in just a moment. I'm Melanie Renata. 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

0: a showcase of the diversity found within the New Century Chamber Orchestra. There they performed Clarice Assad's Impressions Suite for Chamber Orchestra. Now the mood will get a bit dreamier in just a moment. I'm Melanie Renata.
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0: 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Everything made possible because of you. Thank you. As you climb out of dreamland to start your Friday, or maybe you're climbing into dreamland right now, perfect either way, this is The Place Where Dreams Come True from James Horner's score for Field of Dreams, performed by the Studio Orchestra, James Horner himself conducting.

0: Thank you, Melanie Renata. It is just about a minute shy of 6 o'clock, and you're listening to your classical Minnesota Public Radio on a Friday morning. Weather forecast for Minnesota looks like a cloudy day today, a little patchy fog statewide at the moment. Only going to get up into the 60s for Minnesota today, as we've been experiencing most all the week. Lows in the 50s tonight. It looks like a rainy Saturday is ahead, with highs expected tomorrow once again in the mid-60s statewide. Showers are going to continue on into the night for Saturday night. Decreasing clouds, though, for Sunday, and highs will be in the mid-60s to lower 70s. For the Twin Cities, pretty much the same weather spread, although a little less rain. Upper 60s today and just partly sunny, but it does look like we have a 50% chance of rain tomorrow, and some possibility of showers on Sunday as well. Good morning, I'm Steve Seal, and I have a little bit of a Mozart horn concerto coming up for you in the 6 o'clock hour, and it's in part my tip of the hat to John Burge, French horn player himself, the man who occupied this chair in the mornings here on your classical NPR for many, many years. We'll listen to this and music of Brahms, Ray Vaughan Williams, and more in the next hour on your classical NPR, 99.5 KSJN, Minneapolis, St. Paul, bringing music to life with member support. 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
1: From NPR News in Washington, I'm Korva Coleman. Israeli Prime Minister Benjamin Netanyahu delivered his remarks yesterday to the UN General Assembly. Many other world leaders this week have sharply criticized the Israeli government. NPR's Kat Lonsdorf says Netanyahu responded to the criticism.
2: He downplayed settler violence against Palestinians in the occupied West Bank, saying it was the work of 150 juvenile delinquents. The UK recently said such settler attacks and land grabs amount to, quote, ethnic cleansing. Netanyahu rejected claims that Israel has committed genocide in Gaza, something that's come up repeatedly from other world leaders this week. He also accused the media of not telling the, quote, truth about what's happening in Gaza. But just a reminder, Israel has not allowed outside journalists to enter Gaza to independently report in almost 3 years, the entirety of this war.
1: NPR's Kat Lonsdorf reporting. The fight over press freedom in the United States continues to play out against the backdrop of President Trump's summit with Chinese leader Xi Jinping, now underway in Washington. Journalists from CNN and MS Now were turned away from a White House state dinner last night. NPR's Brian Mann reports.
3: At least three journalists were denied access to the Trump dinner Thursday night, hours after a federal judge on Thursday ordered the White House to reinstate press passes for reporters from CNN, MS Now, and Politico. Meanwhile, the five major TV networks that normally provide pool video coverage of Trump continued to boycott that operation in protest. They want written reassurances that CNN will receive equal treatment and access without government interference. Other news outlets, including NPR, have also scaled back coverage. Trump complained on social media about the lack of full coverage of the summit in front of Xi. Trump said how much he preferred the Chinese press to his own. The Chinese Communist government has been notoriously repressive toward independent journalists. Brian Mann, NPR News.
1: A Republican-led Senate has narrowly blocked a resolution to end the war in Iran. NPR's Claudia Grisales reports lawmakers split on the Democratic-led effort.
4: The resolution urging Trump to end hostilities against Iran failed by one vote. Democrats forced this vote to happen. Senate Majority Leader John Thune called the move political, but he conceded many GOP members are ready for the war to be over.
5: I think there are a lot of Republican members. Yes, obviously. Everybody wants to see wars come to a conclusion.
4: Four Republicans joined Democrats to approve the measure, which was not legally binding. However, one Democrat, John Fetterman of Pennsylvania, joined Republicans to vote the measure down. Thune argued the administration is doing everything it can to end the conflict and take, quote, pressure off the American people's pocketbooks via lower prices at the pump for gasoline. Claudia DeSalles, NPR News.
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0: 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Good morning. 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

a waltz mazurka from the Hamlet Ballet music by Amboise Thomas. Tearful moment there from a dramatic Shakespeare play. The London Philharmonic was conducted by Antonio de Almeida here on your

hours on your classical NPR for some, my goodness, 21 years out of a total of 29 here at your classical NPR, recently retired. And so we'll play a little Mozart horn music in his honor later on, and some inspiration waltzes here by Nathaniel Dett, played by pianist Clipper Erickson on your classical NPR.

The Inspiration Waltzes by Nathaniel Dett, during his lifetime a leading black composer known for his use of African-American folk songs and spirituals as the basis for many of his choral pieces and piano pieces like that. And we heard pianist Clipper Erickson playing the music of Nathaniel Dett on your classical Minnesota Public Radio just after 6:15. 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Tickets and info at mnguitar.org. Always a wonderful kind of homecoming when Sharon Isbin plays here in town. Of course, a native Minnesotan, native Twin Cityan, and one of the international stars of classical guitar. So proud to be able to call her one of our own. Well, those concerts taking place today and tomorrow at Sundin Music Hall. Practice for Writing a Symphony. That's kind of what the two serenades for orchestra by Brahms amounted to in many ways, and so you might consider them sort of bonus pre-symphonies from Brahms, and this is the Allegro Molto from his Serenade No. 1 on your classical NPR.

The Molto Allegro from the Serenade No. 1 for orchestra by Johannes Brahms. Both of his serenades, kind of early symphonies that weren't. London Symphony Orchestra, conducted there by the late, great Michael Tilson Thomas, here on your classical Minnesota Public Radio. 6:30, and we've got a cloudy day ahead for Minnesota today with a good chance of rain statewide, and expecting highs in the 60s all around, 50s tonight, showers likely again tomorrow with mid-60s, decreasing clouds on Sunday, but still a little bit of a chance of sprinkles. Our local orchestras, big weekend of music, and the Minnesota Orchestra's opening weekend concerts are taking place tonight and tomorrow with the pianist Vadim Kolodenko to perform in Prokofiev's Piano Concerto No. 2, the complete ballet The Firebird by Igor Stravinsky, also on the program with video projections by Tal Rosner, and Thomas Sundegaard conducting at Orchestra Hall. We're going to have that live on the radio for you here tonight. Prelude on Rosimedra by Vaughan Williams, played here by the Academy of St. Martin in the Fields, led by Sir Neville Mariner, on your classical NPR.

Rosie Medra, a hymn tune dating from the 19th century that Ray Vaughan Williams would have encountered in his editing and annotation of the Anglican hymnal in the early 20th century, and that was his prelude on Rosie Medra. Typically gorgeous Vaughan Williams music there, played by the Academy of St. Martin in the Fields, led by Sir Neville Mariner, here on your classical MPR.

That is a piece by the contemporary Canadian-American composer Laura Pearl Wolf from her work Neighbors. We heard a prayer with Matthew Mahaffey leading the University of Minnesota Chamber Singers, violinist Stephanie Arado and Matt Heimovitz playing the cello there. 19 minutes before 7 o'clock, it's your classical Minnesota Public Radio. Next time on APM's Symphony Cast, we're back again at the BBC Proms. This week, legendary pianist Marta Argerich joins Lahav Shani and the Munich Philharmonic for Beethoven's Second Piano Concerto. We also hear Louise Fradenk's dramatic Overture No. 2 and the Final Symphony by Brahms. I'm Steve Seal. That's coming up on APM's Symphony Cast. Sunday afternoon at 1 o'clock on your classical Minnesota Public Radio. You know, Marta Argerich is 85 now and still performing as ferociously as she ever has. And her story, if you don't know it, is really fantastic. And I would encourage you to read her Wikipedia entry if you want to read a story of someone who overcame what seemed like just a really dangerous case of cancer and came back from it. Anyway, that's going to be Sunday, 1 o'clock right here. From the 20th century composer Marcel Teiberg, an Austrian composer and conductor who was killed at Auschwitz in 1944, and from his third symphony, the Buffalo Philharmonic, led here by Joanne Folletta on your classical

Fourth movement from the Third Symphony by the Austrian composer Marcel Teiberg, played there by the Buffalo Philharmonic, conducted by their music director, Joanne Folletta, here on your classical NPR. 11 minutes now before 7 o'clock. 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Little tip of the hat here to John Burge, the man who occupied this chair in the mornings here on Your Classical NPR for some 21 years until his retirement a couple of weeks ago. We have many musicians here at NPR. John was one of them, an accomplished horn player who played French horn with the Cincinnati Symphony Orchestra back in the day. And so this Horn Concerto No. 1 by Mozart, in honor of Mr. Burge, and here's Sarah Willis playing the horn with the Havana Lyceum Orchestra led by Jose Antonio Mendez Padron.

Sarah Willis to play the French horn there with the Havana Lyceum Orchestra. Jose Antonio Mendez Padron conducting Horn Concerto No. 1 by Mozart. My tip of the hat to John Burge, our now retired staff French horn player, now with lots of time to spend with his new granddaughter, second grandchild now on the way. That is when he's not fixing fan belts on his vintage Carmen Ghia. Enjoy your retirement, John. A little dog walking music here for the morning dog walk from George Gershwin.

0: 7 o'clock, and a look at the news from National Public Radio coming up in just a moment. And then much more great music on your classical NPR, 99.5 KSJN, Minneapolis, St. Paul, bringing music to life with member support. For the morning dog walk, sidewalks dry this morning, but it looks like that's not going to be the case through the weekend. In fact, most of the weekend we'll have some rainy pavement starting tomorrow. Today, though, upper 60s for the Twin Cities and a partly sunny sky, upper 50s for our lows tonight. Tomorrow, a 50-50 chance of rain throughout the day, still going to be 60s. We're just hovering in the 60s here for the next several days as fall slowly creeps in. Rain showers are likely for the metro tomorrow night and then cloudy on Sunday and highs in the upper 60s. 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
1: Live from NPR News in Washington, I'm Corva Coleman. President Trump held a state dinner last night for Chinese President Xi Jinping after a day of talks. NPR's Jennifer Pak reports from Beijing.
2: According to an official Chinese readout, President Xi told Trump the two sides should work on AI guardrails and keep the technology under human control. He says he hopes the U.S. will oppose Taiwan independence and treat Chinese companies fairly in the U.S. because the two sides had an agreement in May. But the U.S. has continued to sanction more Chinese firms over national security concerns. Xi says he and Trump maintain deep and close communication as the two sides continue to hammer out a better deal. Jennifer Pak, NPR News, Beijing.
1: Saudi Arabia says it intercepted more missiles fired at it by Yemen's Houthi rebels. The Houthis say Saudi Arabia has launched more airstrikes and missiles across parts of Yemen. NPR's Aya Batrawi reports.
3: Saudi Arabia's military says six ballistic missiles fired by the Houthis were intercepted on Thursday. The Iran-backed Houthis have been targeting Saudi Arabia with drones and missiles. Last week, they hit a Saudi airbase in Ta'if and have hit Aramco energy facilities. Saudi Arabia, meanwhile, has been carrying out airstrikes against the Houthis in Yemen. It comes as the Houthis routed Saudi-backed fighters from key territory in Yemen overlooking the Red Sea's Bab el-Mandeb Strait. The Houthis say Saudi Arabia has launched more than 1,000 airstrikes and missiles at Yemen in past weeks. The United Nations Human Rights Office says 32 civilians, among them 15 children, have been killed in airstrikes and shelling in Yemen since the start of August, and more than 125,000 people have been displaced. Aya Batrawi, NPR News, Dubai.
1: A new TV ad is out featuring President Trump. It's paid for by the U.S. government. It shows several images of Trump while featuring words that say, quote, largest tax cut in history. The music repeats the phrase, quote, love me. New Hampshire Democratic Senator Maggie Hassan is seeking answers, saying the ad appears to violate federal law. The state of New York is suing the prediction market site Polymarket. NPR's Bobby Allen reports the suit alleges the platform is an illegal gambling operation.
4: New York officials are asking a judge to push Polymarket out of the state. Prediction markets have exploded in popularity in Trump's second term, taking in billions of dollars in weekly bets on everything from elections to war to the word choice of politicians and sports announcers. More than two dozen lawsuits have been filed against the sector, which, in addition to Polymarket, includes its rival, Kalshi. Legal watchers say a case will likely eventually make its way to the Supreme Court. In a statement, Polymarket said it will fight for its users. The company insists it is not a gambling operator, but a company that offers a financial product known as an events contract, something overseen by the Trump administration. Donald Trump Jr. is a Polymarket advisor and investor. Bobby Allen, NPR News.
1: Polymarket is countersued. This is NPR.
0: 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With Hachan Shake Your Booty, Rinko Kikuchi stars as a woman returning to Tokyo's ballroom dance scene after tragedy, where an infatuation with her instructor offers a chance for rediscovery. Now playing. 4 minutes after seven now, and this is your classical Minnesota Public Radio. And while the news was happening, the sunrise official time passed 7:03. Sun now creeping up over the horizon. And so, how about a little Grieg in accordance with that?

Morning Mood from Peer Gynt by Edvard Grieg, the Estonian National Symphony Orchestra led by Paavo Järvi. On your classical NPR, as the sun now begins to rise over Minnesota, 9 minutes after.

Emil, who turned 75 today. From the Petite Symphony for Winds by Charles Gounod, the first movement is played here by the Sinfonia of Chicago, led by Barry Faulkner on your Classical NPR.

First movement of the always very charming Petite Symphony for Winds by Charles Gounod, the Sinfonia Orchestra of Chicago, led by Barry Faulkner, on your classical NPR, 7:15. And support this morning comes from the Minnesota Department of Veterans Affairs, providing mental health resources, counseling, and the 988 Veterans Crisis Line to Minnesota veterans and their families throughout September, Suicide Prevention Month, and year-round. I mentioned the Minnesota Orchestra getting their fall season underway. Thomas Sundergaard conducting Stravinsky's Firebird Ballet, and piano music of Prokofiev, the Concerto No. 2 of Prokofiev, with pianist Vadim Kolodenko on the program tonight. And there's going to be video projections behind the stage for Stravinsky's Firebird, courtesy of video designer Tal Rosner. So those concerts are going to be at the usual venue, Orchestra Hall. It'll be tonight at 8 and tomorrow evening at 7 o'clock. And, of course, we'll have a regular broadcast with your host, Melissa Owsley, live from Orchestra Hall tonight, 8 o'clock, right here on the radio. The St. Paul Chamber Orchestra has already gotten their head start on their fall season opening, and there are concerts this weekend as well. In fact, the first one of the weekend is coming up at 11 o'clock this morning, and then 7 o'clock tomorrow, 7 p.m. tomorrow, 2 in the afternoon on Sunday. All of those at the Ordway, and with the beloved cellist and performer Abel Salaucha coming to the stage. And there is much more information on the SPCO season at their website, thespco.org. Going to have our St. Paul Chamber Orchestra spotlight, as we always do on Friday mornings, coming up in the 9 o'clock hour this morning. From Louise Freudank, her second overture here with the North German Radio Symphony, led by Johannes Goritzky on your classical NPR.

0: The Overture, number 2, by the French composer Louis Fredenk. 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
0: Really looking forward to that, and we want your requests for the Feel Good playlist. And as Valerie specified there, it doesn't just mean, you know, up-tempo extroverted works. 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

Little waltz there from Nino Rota, played by pianist Alice Sarah Ott on your classical Minnesota Public Radio. 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Violinist Joshua Bell in just a few minutes with a bit from Tchaikovsky's much-beloved violin concerto, and there's Prokofiev on the way. Again, looking forward to some Prokofiev this weekend with the Minnesota Orchestra as I'm always blanking on his name. His name is Vadim Kolodenko, the pianist who's with the Minnesota Orchestra this weekend, playing in the Piano Concerto No. 2 by Prokofiev and the complete ballet score by Stravinsky, Stravinsky's Firebird, on the program with Thomas Sondergaard conducting the Minnesota Orchestra. Their season opening concerts tonight, 8 o'clock. Tomorrow evening, 7 o'clock, both at Orchestra Hall Minneapolis and our own Melissa Owsley, your host for that first broadcast tonight at 8 o'clock here on your classical NPR. Munich, A Memory Waltz by Johann Strauss Jr. is played here by the Munich Chamber Orchestra led by Karl Anton Rickenbacker.

Munich, a memory waltz by Richard Strauss, unmistakably Strauss there, and a sort of nostalgic tribute to the composer's home city. And we hear the Munich Chamber Orchestra, appropriately enough, led there by Carl Anton Rickenbacker on your classical NPR. Whether performing a Bach saraband or singing in one of his own arrangements, SPC artistic partner Abel Salaucha is always breaking down the boundaries between people and eras and cultures. And he's back with the SPCO this weekend for three concerts, 11 in the morning today, and then tomorrow, 7 p.m., Sunday, 2 p.m., all of those at the Ordway Center for the Arts in St. Paul. And there's more information at the SPCO's website, thespco.org. We've got our St. Paul Chamber Orchestra spotlight coming up at the 9 o'clock hour this morning, as we always do on Friday mornings. Here's a violinist who dazzled Minnesota audiences at the Minnesota Beethoven Festival this summer, Joshua Bell, with the Cleveland Orchestra, in this case, Vladimir Ashkenazy, conducting the finale from Tchaikovsky's Violin Concerto on your classical NPR.

0: Joshua Bell, fingers flying there with the Cleveland Orchestra, Vladimir Ashkenazy conducting the finale from the Violin Concerto by Tchaikovsky here on your classical NPR. On a Friday morning, 10 minutes before 8 o'clock.
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0: 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As I mentioned, Minnesota Orchestra season opener coming up tonight, and with a couple of concerts, one tonight, 8 o'clock, one tomorrow at 7, both at Orchestra Hall. Here is Thomas Sundegaard leading the other orchestra that he continues to be music director of, Royal Scottish National Orchestra. Finale from the Symphony No. 1, the Classical Symphony by Prokofiev.

Finale from the Symphony No. 1, the so-called Classical Symphony by Sergei Prokofiev. Thomas Sundegaard conducted the Royal Scottish National Orchestra. That would be the other orchestra where he continues to be music director all the way over there in the other hemisphere. He'll be leading the Minnesota Orchestra tonight in some Prokofiev as well. The second piano concerto by Sergei Prokofiev is going to be on the program with piano soloist Vadim Kolodenko. And the complete Stravinsky Firebird Ballet, also on the program, with video projections projected behind the stage by Tal Rosner, video designer and director. So that's going to be on the program at the Minnesota Orchestra for the season opening concerts tonight, 8 o'clock, tomorrow, 7 o'clock at Orchestra Hall in Minneapolis. And we'll be bringing you those concerts with Melissa Owsley, I should say, concert singular, when we usually do Friday nights, our live broadcast at 8 o'clock right here on your classical Minnesota Public Radio. Coming up on another look at the news from National Public Radio in just a few moments. A few minutes ago, I finished a sentence with a preposition, and then, of course, I was immediately self-conscious about that, but I thought I remembered reading somewhere recently that this is apparently now considered okay, so I Googled it. And here's the result. Yes, now you can end a sentence with a preposition in English. The myth that you can't do so comes from 18th century writers who tried to match English grammar to Latin, but English is different. And in fact, Merriam-Webster now says it's okay. You can do that. Ending a sentence with a preposition is okay. Well, look at that. All these, this whole bugaboo that we've had our entire lives, we can now get rid of that. Kind of nice. The more you know. Some music of Henry Purcell to take us up to the news here from Abdelazer, Gene Lamone, and Tafel Musik.

0: from Henry Purcell, incidental music from Abdelazer, which is the source of the melody that was used in Benjamin Britten's Young Person's Guide to the Orchestra as well. Tuffle music led there by Gene Lamont. It's your classical Minnesota Public Radio at 8 o'clock. 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We also have support today coming from the Wyzetta Symphony Orchestra, opening its season October 11th at 3 p.m. at Hopkins High School with Minnesota Orchestra's Concertmaster Aaron Keefe performing Barber's Violin Concerto. You can learn more at thewso.org. 59 degrees in the Twin Cities. A cloudy day is ahead with a high in the upper 60s. Look at the news from NPR coming up in just a moment, and then more music.
1: Live from NPR News in Washington, I'm Corva Coleman. Chinese President Xi is continuing his state visit to the U.S. President Trump held a state dinner for him at the White House last night. That followed their day of meetings. Neither Xi nor Trump directly answered questions about whether Taiwan came up during their discussions. But as Ashish Valentine reports from Taipei, Taiwan is emphasizing its right to self-determination.
2: Following the full day of meetings between Xi and President Trump, China's Ministry of Foreign Affairs released their readout of Xi Jinping's remarks. Xi reportedly expressed hope that the U.S. would oppose Taiwan independence and handle the Taiwan issue prudently. Taiwan's Ministry of Foreign Affairs responded to Xi's remarks in a statement, saying Taiwan's future can only be decided through democratic means. Taiwan's President Lai Ching-te said in a speech last week that faced with the escalating threat from China, his responsibility is to ensure Taiwan is better prepared. Part of that agenda, he said, is raising defense spending to 5% of GDP by 2030. For NPR News, I'm Ashish Valentine in Taipei.
1: With the November midterm elections less than 6 weeks away, more Republicans are distancing themselves from President Trump. NPR's Elena Moore says the GOP is seeking to hold on to a slim majority in Congress amid the president's low approval ratings.
3: A handful of Republicans are breaking with Trump on key issues, like the war with Iran. This week, multiple Senate candidates running in competitive races called for the conflict to end, including Mike Rogers in Michigan.
4: Michigan families are struggling with the price of everyday life. Groceries cost too much. We have to bring prices down. The war with Iran needs to end, and end quickly.
3: Trump's been looming large throughout this midterm cycle, and he's repeatedly told supporters to vote like he's on the ballot. But that could hurt his party. According to the latest NPR-PBS News Marist poll, a plurality of registered voters, 45%, say they're voting against him. Elena Moore, NPR News.
1: Israeli Prime Minister Benjamin Netanyahu delivered his remarks yesterday to the UN General Assembly. Many other world leaders this week have sharply criticized his government. NPR's Kat Lonsdorf reports Netanyahu has responded to the criticism.
5: He downplayed settler violence against Palestinians in the occupied West Bank, saying it was the work of 150 juvenile delinquents. The UK recently said such settler attacks and land grabs amount to, quote, ethnic cleansing. Netanyahu rejected claims that Israel has committed genocide in Gaza, something that's come up repeatedly from other world leaders this week. He also accused the media of not telling the, quote, truth about what's happening in Gaza. But just a reminder, Israel has not allowed outside journalists to enter Gaza to independently report in almost 3 years, the entirety of this war.
1: NPR's Kat Lonsdorf. This is NPR.
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The King Stephen Overture by Beethoven. Let's hear it for Stevens with a PH. We are a fraternity of Steves with PHs. The Leipzig Gewandhaus Orchestra there, conducted by Kurt Mazur, and music of Beethoven here on Your Classical NPR. I'm Steve Seal. Good morning. Your Classical NPR is a sponsor of Minnesota Winds, our state's professional concert band. Their second season opener is coming up on September 27th, that would be Sunday, at Benson Great Hall. Details at mpr.org/events. I was just reading about the collaboration between Ennio Morricone and Sergio Leone on the Good, the Bad, and the Ugly. And the music, they actually collaborated on the music with the director asking for Morricone to write the music before the shooting began, and so the whole staging and the blocking of the filming could be based around the music. I'm not aware of there ever having been such a method in any other movie, but the music was really completely integral to the creation of the atmosphere of and the tone of the film itself. And here's Ennio Morricone's music from The Good, the Bad, and the Ugly.

0: There you go. The sound of the spaghetti western just encapsulated right there. Music from The Good, the Bad, and the Ugly by Ennio Morricone, played there by the Prague Philharmonic, conducted by Paul Bateman, here on your classical NPR, 8:15.
1: The first meeting with the Minnesota Orchestra was one of the absolute most memorable that I've had in my life. There was an immediate energy there.
2: That's Thomas Sundergaard, who's about to begin his fourth season as music director of the Minnesota Orchestra. Their season opener includes the ballet that made Igor Stravinsky famous overnight, The Firebird. I'm Melissa Owsley. 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
0: Wow. Fourth season for Thomas Sundergaard he's beginning with the Minnesota Orchestra. Well, that season opener tonight, and we will be bringing it to you right here on our airwaves as well with Melissa Owsley, 8 o'clock live from Orchestra Hall. Mostly cloudy day for Minnesota today. Patchy fog out there currently, and once that burns off, we'll have highs in the mid-60s statewide, and showers likely statewide tomorrow.
3: This is the Composer's Datebook for September 25th. I'm John Burge. Spaghetti Western is a nickname given a genre of Italian films from the 1960s, most famously directed by Sergio Leone, and often starring Clint Eastwood as the taciturn, gun-toting anti-hero. Spaghetti Western is also the title of a concerto for English horn, written by the American composer Michael Dougherty, that received its premiere performance on today's date in 1998 at a Pittsburgh Symphony concert conducted by Marius Janssens. Just as Leone's films redefined the Western genre from an Italian perspective, writes Michael Dougherty, I redefined the European concerto within an American context. In my spaghetti Western, the English horn soloist is the man with no name, moving through a series of sun-drenched panoramas, barren deserts, and desolate towns of the Wild West, one of the gunslinging characters who haunt the landscape. Dougherty gave Italian titles to his three-movement concerto, Strade Vorte, Empty Streets, Assalto all'Oro, Gold Rush, and Mezzogiorno di Fuoco, Noon of Fire. And since Clint Eastwood was unavailable to play the English horn for the Pittsburgh Symphony premiere, Harold Smolier removed the cigar from his parched, suntanned lips, adjusted his poncho, and took up his English horn for the performance. Composer's Datebook is produced by APM, American Public Media, in collaboration with the American Composers Forum, reminding you that all music was once new.
0: See, now I'm really wishing that that would have been true, that the English horn soloist who premiered that work was actually wearing a poncho and smoking a cigar between his breaths to the English horn and the premiere of that work.

I feel like that's a melody that maybe exists in more than one place by Andrew York. I think it may be. Well, in this case, it's called Pop by Andrew York, a member for many years of the group who was playing it there, the Los Angeles Guitar Quartet, Andrew York being one of them in that performance. Here on your classical Minnesota Public Radio, I'm Steve Seal. Good morning. Happy Friday. 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As we are thinking a lot about our two big hometown orchestras this weekend, Minnesota Orchestra with their season opener tonight, SBCO concerts this weekend with artistic partner Abel Salaucha. Here is a violinist who regularly performs with the Minnesota Orchestra and is always a much beloved guest when he comes to town, and that's James Ennis. He plays here with the National Arts Center Orchestra in this violin concerto by Bach on your classical NPR.

James Ennis, violin with the National Arts Center Orchestra, and that violin concerto by Johann Sebastian Bach on your classical NPR, just after 8:30. Good morning and happy Friday. I'm Steve Seal. What is a piece of classical music that makes you feel good whenever you hear it? We want you to let us know some examples and share it with your classical NPR. We're going to be playing them during our fall member drive. We're calling it the Feel Good Playlist. The member drive begins a week from Monday, so that'll be Monday, October 5th through Friday, October 9th. So to submit a song, head over to our website, find the Feel Good Playlist, to fill out the form before September 28th. And what is a Feel Good piece of music? Well, it could be something that's really up-tempo and cheerful in that way, but also just something really beautiful and gorgeous and doesn't have to be, you know, a extroverted piece of music like the Bach that we just heard, but it could be. But you let us know music that makes you feel good. And who couldn't use feeling good in this day and age? So contribute to the Feel Good Playlist over at our website, yourclassicalmpr.org, and then we'll be playing your suggestions the week after that. From Yosef Suk, Toward a New Life. Speaking of optimistic music, and this is the Cincinnati Pops, led by Eric Kunzel on your classical NPR.

Toward a New Life by Czech composer Josef Suk. Eric Kunzel conducted the Cincinnati Pops Orchestra on your classical NPR. Speaking of a new life, I have a little bit of news to share. As you may know, John Burge, the man who held down this morning spot here on your classical NPR for many years, 21 years, in fact, from 6 to 10 a.m. weekdays, John retired at the end of last month. Well, it is my tremendous honor to be sharing officially with you that I will have the privilege of taking over the chair here in the mornings beginning October 5th. These are big shoes to fill. John, of course, cannot be replaced, but I promise to bring you all this great music with exactly the same amount of love and care. And thank you in advance for allowing me onto your radio to take over the morning show here on your classical NPR. I will do my best to honor the extremely high standard that John set for it over two decades plus. The only thing that I'm nervous about is that the first day that I start, which is Monday, October 5th, is also the first day of our fall member drive. And you know who's going to be here with me for the fundraising? John Burge. So no pressure there. I'm honored by that as well, that John will be coming back a couple of times during the drive. It's going to be very strange for me to be here in the driver's seat and for John to be the guest, but we're going to have a lot of fun. And for that, we thank you in advance, as always, for your support of your classical NPR. Horn Concerto by Telemann here. In honor of our now-retired staff horn player, John Burge. Here's Alec Frank Gemmel with the Swedish Chamber Orchestra led by Nick McGeegan in this music of Telemann on your classical NPR.

Horn soloist Alec Frank Gemmell with the Swedish Chamber Orchestra, led by Nicholas McGeegan. A horn concerto by Telemann here on your classical Minnesota Public Radio, 12 minutes before 9 o'clock. Good morning. 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And it's Stravinsky and Prokofiev on tonight's program, the season opener, which we'll be bringing you live at 8 o'clock. And the second weekend of the St. Paul Chamber Orchestra's fall season. We've got our SPCO Spotlight coming up in the next hour, as we always do on Friday mornings, and we'll hear them performing a symphony by Haydn. As we encourage you to make your request for our feel-good playlist that we're putting together to share here on the air week after next, here's a piece that always works to that effect for me personally. I know that the sentiment is shared with many people and perhaps you as well. Here's Jupiter from the Planets by Gustav Holst with Leonard Bernstein leading the New York Philharmonic on your classical NPR.

Oh boy, Leonard Bernstein and the New York Philharmonic, Jupiter from the Planets by Gustav Holst on your classical NPR. It's an interesting recording, one that I grew up with. So when Lenny conducts the middle section in one of his characteristically slower than slow tempos, it was the way that I got used to hearing it. And so every other recording of that piece sounds wrong and way too fast in the middle to me. Again, let us know your request for our feel-good playlist that we are putting together to be shared on the air week after next during our fall member drive. To submit your request, go to yourclassicalmpr.org and look for the Feel Good playlist. A little bit from pianist Gabriela Montero here in a Venezuelan dance, Joropo by Moises Molero.

the incredible Gabriela Montero there, the amazing pianist who, among many other things, is known for doing on-the-spot improvisations based on themes suggested by people in the audience. We heard her doing a Venezuelan dance called Joropo by Moises Molero here on your Classical NPR. It is a minute after 9 o'clock, and you're listening to your Classical Minnesota Public Radio, 99.5 KSJN, Minneapolis, St. Paul, bringing music to life with member support. Thank you, members. We are here because you are there, making your support evident and so generously across these many years, and we thank you for your continuance of that support. Well, the fog probably burned off around the Twin Cities this hour. We're looking at highs around 67 today, currently at 59 degrees in downtown St. Paul. Cloudy tonight, upper 50s. Chance of rain showers through the afternoon, about a 50-50 chance for the metro tomorrow, and lower 60s. Still cloudy on Sunday, but somewhat lower chance of rain. And we'll have upper 60s again, cloudy Monday, upper 60s. 60s just kind of the go-to temperatures currently for southern Minnesota. I'm Steve Seal. Happy Friday. It is the 25th of September. We've got our St. Paul Chamber Orchestra Spotlight in just about 5 minutes here. They're going to be playing music of Haydn for us today as we look forward to their concerts this weekend with cellist Abel Salaucha at the Ordway. And here's Richard Hickox with the City of London Sinfonia, Handel in the Strand by Percy Grainger.

Handel in the Strand by Percy Grainger, played there by the City of London Sinfonia, led by Richard Hickox, on your classical Minnesota Public Radio. 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Well, it is time for our St. Paul Chamber Orchestra Spotlight, as we do in the 9 o'clock hour every Friday morning. And looking forward to this weekend's concerts with the SBCO. Artistic partner Abel Salaucha is in town, always a ginormous favorite with SBCO audiences in the way that he brings his combination of performing the basic classical repertoire and his own pieces and African music and improvisation. I do understand there's a little bit of a kind of last-minute change to some of the programming. I'm anticipating that there's going to still be a performance of the Vivaldi Cello Concerto, but one of the percussionists that was supposed to have come into town with Abel had his problems with his visa, apparently, with immigration, so he was not able to come in. So there may be a bit of a program change, but the one thing that you can always depend on is an incredible vibe from Abel Salaucha on stage, whatever it is that he is performing, and often lots of audience participation as well. So those concerts still going ahead, and whatever they're going to feature, that'll be amazing to be sure. So the concerts are 11 o'clock this afternoon, 7 p.m. tomorrow night, and 2 in the afternoon on Sunday, and all of them at the Ordway Concert Hall in downtown St. Paul. So today's SBCO Spotlight with music of Haydn, his Symphony No. 67 with the St. Paul Chamber Orchestra on your classical NPR.

0: There is your St. Paul Chamber Orchestra with music of Haydn. Symphony No. 67 by Franz Joseph Haydn. Our SBCO spotlight for this Friday morning, as we bring you every Friday morning in the 9 o'clock hour. And as we look forward to this weekend's concerts with the SBCO, the wonderful cellist Abel Salaucha is in town, artistic partner with the orchestra for several years now, and always an audience favorite. Concerts are this afternoon at 11. This morning, I should say. It's not quite afternoon. So coming up at 11 this morning at the Ordway, and then tomorrow evening at 7 o'clock and Sunday afternoon at 2. All those concerts at the Ordway Concert Hall in downtown St. Paul. More information about St. Paul Chamber Orchestra's concerts at their website, thespco.org. It's 9:30. 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
0: After From the Top, stick around and join me for our SymphonyCast broadcast. We're continuing from the 2026 BBC Proms Festival this week. That'll be at 1 o'clock Sunday afternoon. An American overture here by American composer Joseph Jenkins.

There's your Minnesota Winds, led by Cynthia Johnston Turner. American Overture by Joseph Jenkins. That is a very nice reception. And it's about 9:35. Support this morning comes from Minnesota Opera, presenting The Many Deaths of Layla Starr, adapted from a graphic novel. This world premiere blends myth, humor, and humanity. October 31st through November 8th at the Ordway. More at mnopera.org. Steve Seal with you until 10 o'clock. Lynn Warfel will be in at that time with much more great music. And something here from the Argentine composer Carlos Guastavino. Argentine? Argentinian? I looked it up, actually. Both are apparently correct. Argentine, often considered more traditional and formal. Argentinian, common in everyday modern American English. So you can use either, I suppose. But anyway, A Cantilena en Finale by Carlos Guastavino.

Cantilena and Finale by the Argentine composer Carlos Guastavino, played there by the Argentine ensemble, the Camerata Bariloche. Just enough time to squeeze in a little Franz Liszt here before handing things off to Lynn Warfel. His Mephisto Waltz No. 1, Dance in the Village Inn.

0: The Mephisto Waltz Number 1, subtitled Dance at the Village Inn by Franz Liszt, the Minnesota Orchestra, led there by A.G. Oway. I'm Steve Seal. Thank you for joining me here on this Friday morning. And stick around, Lynn Werfel coming in next with much more great music. It's your classical Minnesota Public Radio, 99.5 is KSJN in Minneapolis and St. Paul, bringing music to life with member support. Thank you, members. We have a member drive coming up starting a week from Monday. It'll be October 5th, and we look forward to having your support and also your input for our Feel Good playlist. We're going to be playing your suggestions for this playlist we're putting together. We'll be playing it throughout the week during the week of the member drive. So what's a piece of classical music that makes you feel good? It can be anything that makes you feel good. Slow and beautiful, fast and up-tempo. 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Highs will be in the upper 60s today in the metro, mostly cloudy tonight with upper 50s and a decent chance of rain tomorrow, 50% chance of showers or thunderstorms for Saturday afternoon, and highs will be in the lower 60s. It is 10 o'clock.
1: Well, while this isn't exactly last night at the BBC Proms, always a raucous event, we've been bringing you performances that have been recorded at this year's Proms at this time every day. And this is the last day. Aww. But what a great way to go out with Benjamin Britten's Young Person's Guide to the Orchestra, written in London right after the end of World War II, 1946, and written for school children in the British schools, teaching them about all the families of instruments in the orchestra. It's coming up in 5 minutes.

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1: The first meeting with the Minnesota Orchestra was one of the absolute most memorable that I've had in my life. There was an immediate energy there.
2: That's Thomas Sundergaard, who's about to begin his fourth season as music director of the Minnesota Orchestra. Their season opener includes the ballet that made Igor Stravinsky famous overnight, The Firebird. I'm Melissa Owsley. 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
0: 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You can learn a lot more about them at MROPA.com. More great music coming up, so I hope you can stick around. We're going to visit one of our feathered friends. This is a work for flute by Vivaldi. Lisa Beznosiuk is the soloist, Trevor Pinnock leading the English concert, The Goldfinch Concerto.

0: And the Soviet film The Gadfly, for which Shostakovich originally wrote that music, was a spy thriller, as was Riley, Ace of Spies, who co-opted the romance for the theme for the British TV show. The Berlin Radio Symphony Orchestra played that, led by Leonid Green.
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0: 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They're presenting Ever Will I Hold You with the music of Eric Whitaker, Morten Lauridsen, and Caroline Shaw. It's October 10th and October 11th, and you can get more information at singersmca.org. And you probably know the performance today comes your way at 1 o'clock every weekday. Valerie Kaler is your host, and today Daniel Trifonov performs Glazunov's Piano Concerto. Well, this is music by a very interesting guy. His name, Wenzel Matyga. He was born in 1773, one of the most celebrated guitarists of the 19th century when it was just coming into its own. Here is the guitar sonata that he wrote, Guitar Sonata No. 5, played by David Starobin.

I just love the rather breezy quality to that prelude by Frédéric Chopin. The prelude number one, Seong Jin Cho, was the pianist. 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I'm Lynn Warfel, and this is Your Classical Minnesota Public Radio. It's 99.5 KSJN Minneapolis St. Paul, bringing music to life with member support. 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A really very neat program there. You can join Melissa tonight at 8 o'clock for the season kickoff at Minnesota Orchestra. Quick look at the forecast. Gotta turn the page digitally speaking. There we go. Mostly cloudy tonight, lows in the upper 50s. Saturday's mostly cloudy, and then in the afternoon on Saturday, a chance of some rain showers, highs in the low 60s, chance of showers 50-50 so far. Rain showers are likely Saturday night, chance of that 70%. Mostly cloudy, but it doesn't look like rain in the forecast for Sunday.

0: you kind of expect another cadence in there, another phrase, right? So it just kind of ends. Johann Hertel's Trumpet Concerto No. 2 in E-flat with Wolfgang Bauer, who also was leading the Württemberg Chamber Orchestra.
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0: 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Passionate, energetic, modern dance set to music by Bach, Schubert, and Schulhoff, accompanied by live orchestra, September 26th. Tickets and information can be found at northrop.umn.edu. Speaking of which, we have some ballet music next from Aaron Copland. Please join me tomorrow morning, 10 to noon, for Saturday Cinema. It's Costume Epics. In 1938, Aaron Copland was commissioned by Lincoln Kirstein for Billy the Kid. Yeah, along with Rodeo, which he had written for Agnes DeMille, and Appalachian Spring, who he had written for Martha Graham. For a long time, the working title of that ballet was For Martha. It's his trilogy of probably most widely performed pieces. It's famous for incorporating some real cowboy tunes and folk songs, and like Get Along, Little Dogies, and Goodbye, Old Paint. And it's all about the infamous outlaw Billy the Kid, that includes his shooting by Sheriff Pat Garrett just before the end of the piece. Here is Billy the Kid, San Francisco Symphony, led by Michael Tilson Thomas.

0: You have to wonder what American music history and American music would sound like had Aaron Copland not gone the way he did when he hit his Americana phase, when in the 1930s, the early 30s, he thought he might be, you know, going into atonality, kind of playing with that and all that. And he'd be more of an avant-garde composer. Yeah, wouldn't be quite the same without Billy the Kid, one of his three terrific American ballets. That was the San Francisco Symphony, led by Michael Tilson Thomas.
1: 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We also hear Louise Friedenk's dramatic Overture No. 2 and the Final Symphony by Brahms. I'm Steve Seal. That's coming up on APM's Symphony Cast.
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0: And speaking of nice piano concertos, we have one coming up in the next hour by Sergei Rachmaninoff. 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I would really appreciate having your company. 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You know that. 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I love this collection of English folk songs, not just because I love the English folk songs, some from Somerset and other places, but Ralph Vaughan Williams' collection. The first of the English folk songs and the last were assigned to me when I started in radio a million years ago on a Saturday morning, and we had theme songs, you know, and remember those days? And yeah, so it was a 17 Come Sunday was one of them. I can't remember what the second one was. I know it when I hear it. Here's the English folk song suite with the Cleveland Symphonic Winds led by the irrepressible and wonderful Frederick Fennell.

I love it. Used to be my theme song way back when I started in radio. I was 29. It makes me feel 29 again. Oh dear, I'm getting a mulligan. The English Folk Song Suite by Ralph Vaughan Williams, the Cleveland Symphonic Winds led by Frederick Fennell. I'd probably make the same mistakes all over again, to be honest. Thanks for your company. This is your classical Minnesota Public Radio. It's 99.5 KSJN Minneapolis St. Paul, bringing music to life, and that only happens with member support. Reminder that coming up in an hour, it is Valerie Kaler and Performance Today. And on the program today, Daniel Trifonov performing Alexander Glazunov's Piano Concerto No. 2 with the Aspen Festival Orchestra from Colorado's Aspen Music Festival and School. That's coming up at 1 on Performance Today, and you can catch up with Val and Performance Today at our website. The forecast looks like this. It's kind of monotonous, really. There's going to be some rain showers here and there, but otherwise pretty much the same, and not a big deviation in temperature from the daytime to the evening. For tonight, lows in the upper 50s, mostly cloudy skies. Rain showers possible Saturday afternoon, mostly cloudy otherwise, with highs in the low 60s. Lows in the mid 50s Saturday night, highs in the upper 60s Sunday.

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0: 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And you can get more information. I heard Val Kaler's voice there. And of course, performance today comes your way in just about 40 minutes. And you can catch up with today's episode and past ones as well at our website. Sergei Rachmaninoff really was in a very deep depression after his premiere of the Symphony No. 1 failed in March of 1897. He was beginning to recover from his ordeal. In January of 1900, he met with Leo Tolstoy, but again, lost great confidence after an original song of his was absolutely blasted by the critics. So he developed writer's block. He couldn't write. I'm pretty sure he had a hard time even playing. He went to the neurologist Nikolai Dahl, who between January and April of 1900 gave him hypnotherapy treatments and improved his sleep patterns. His mood, his appetite, and his desire to compose came back. And what he came up with was this, the Piano Concerto No. 2. Yuzha Wang plays it here with the Mahler Chamber Orchestra, led by Claudio Abbado.

0: I love applause, even when it's not for me. The Piano Concerto No. 2 in C minor by Rachmaninoff, Yuzha Wang, and the Mahler Chamber Orchestra led by Claudio Abbado. And as I said, that just reminds me of a phoenix rising from the ashes, Fox in Harry Potter. You think of that. And yeah, because he really was having a rough time. I do believe he also not only could not compose writer's block, but couldn't play either until he underwent hypnotherapy. Kind of cool.
1: The first meeting with the Minnesota Orchestra was one of the absolute most memorable that I've had in my life. There was an immediate energy there.
2: That's Thomas Sundergaard, who's about to begin his fourth season as music director of the Minnesota Orchestra. Their season opener includes the ballet that made Igor Stravinsky famous overnight, The Firebird. I'm Melissa Owsley. 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
0: I love Firebird. It's a really cool piece. Of course, then when Stravinsky's Rite of Spring had its premiere in Paris, they rioted because they hated it. But Firebird, they went with. 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Through choral performances and education programs, Border Crossing reflects the racial and cultural diversity of the Twin Cities community. 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How about some Stravinsky, Scherzo alla Russe?

You know, that reminds me of, it reminds me, remember those, the bad guys in Wizard of Oz, the Winkies, the ones that marched around, the, you know, oh, that one. That's what that reminds me of. Maybe it's just the rhythm. I don't know. Well, it's very subjective music, you know. Scherzo alla Russe by Stravinsky, the Cincinnati Symphony Orchestra, was led by Paavo Järvi. Hey, remember the daily download, free piece of classical music. 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Scroll down. You will see it. I'm Lynn Warfel. This is Your Classical Minnesota Public Radio. It's 99.5 KSJN, Minneapolis and St. Paul, and we're bringing music to life, and that is, of course, with member support, because that's how it works. Valerie Kaler and performance today is next, and I believe Daniel Trifonov and a concerto by Alexander Glazunov is on the program, and that's from the Aspen Music Festival. 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Join me tomorrow morning for Saturday Cinema. It's Costume Epics, starting at 10 o'clock. Tonight, mostly cloudy, lows in the upper 50s. A chance of rain showers tomorrow afternoon, about a 50-50 chance of that. Highs in the low 60s, lows in the mid-50s overnight, with rain continuing, about a 70% chance of that Saturday night.

On the way this hour, a rarely heard piano concerto. It's warm, thrilling, emotional, everything we love in a late romantic Russian concerto. So why isn't it more popular? Well, according to pianist Daniil Trifonov, it's partly because the guy who wrote it, Alexander Glazunov, happened to be surrounded by some heavy hitters, Scriabin, Stravinsky, Prokofiev. Those guys were marching boldly into the 20th century, whereas Glazunov's concerto from 1917 sounds lusciously old school. From APM American Public Media, this is Performance Today. I'm Valerie Kaler. We'll hear Glazunov's unapologetically romantic Concerto No. 2 later this hour. Daniil Trifonov plays that Glazunov a bit later this hour. Also ahead, the Danish String Quartet explores Bach's Art of the Fugue. Right now, here's Daniil Trifonov playing some Bach. You might be able to sing along with this, or at least hum along. Jesu Joy of Man's Desiring by J.S. Bach.

We just heard Jesu, Joy of Man's Desiring, music by Johann Sebastian Bach. That recording from pianist Daniel Trifonov. And we've got more from Daniel Trifonov this hour. He plays a Glazunov concerto in Aspen, Colorado. And there's more Bach in just a second. The Danish String Quartet in concert in Skaneateles.

0: In a moment, something nice for all my fellow crybabies. 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
2: 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And you can get more information about all the great things we have coming up for you on the weekends at our website, Minnesota Orchestra This Evening with Melissa Owsley, and we go from there with lots of good stuff.
0: His government name was Aníbal Troilo, but thanks to his tendency to weep openly as he played, this musician earned the affectionate nickname Pichuco, Crybaby. The sound of the bandoneon played by Aníbal Troilo. He was idolized by another great bandoneon player, Astor Piazzolla. Piazzolla joined Troilo's Tango Orchestra when he was just 17 years old. Then, as Piazzolla's own compositions started straying from straight-ahead tango, including elements of jazz and classical, Troilo, Piazzolla's hero, was not happy about that. Although they loved and respected each other, there was a widening chasm between their artistic visions. Things got so tense, Piazzolla quit Troilo's band in 1944. And Troilo was furious, but not for long. He recognized genius when he saw it, and he really admired Piazzolla's ferocious drive. They remained warm friends until Troilo's death in 1975. Piazzolla was heartbroken, and he wrote a four-movement tribute to his former mentor, Aníbal Troilo. Let's go to a concert in Jacksonville Beach, Florida, for selections from that suite. Trio Verado play Zita and Whiskey from Astor Piazzolla's Suite Troiliana.

0: Trio Virado with two movements of Astor Piazzolla's Troiliana Suite, music written in honor of Piazzolla's mentor and bandoneon role model, Aníbal Pichuco Troilo. That concert at St. Paul's by the Sea Episcopal Church was part of the Beaches Fine Arts Series in Jacksonville Beach, Florida. Piazzolla and Troilo. Those two men are the bridges across which tango walked from the dance floor to the concert hall. Tango pianist Shino Onaga's words from a beautiful essay about the life and legacy of Aníbal Pichuco Troilo and his most famous protege, Astor Piazzolla. In a moment, an overlooked concerto gets some love. 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
0: Let's go to a concert in Aspen, Colorado. Pianist Daniel Trifonov is playing some rarely heard music by 20th century Russian composer Alexander Glazunov, his Concerto No. 2. When asked why this piano concerto and Glazunov's music as a whole has been generally overlooked, Daniel Trifonov pointed out that Glazunov was composing at the same time as several other Russian greats, Alexander Scriabin, Sergei Prokofiev, Igor Stravinsky, to name a few. Simply put, there was so much great music written during that time period that it just wasn't possible for all the music from that era to become mainstream go-to pieces in the repertoire. It doesn't mean that the music was bad or of a lower quality than the pieces that did become popular. Let's hear this rarely heard concerto from an era of great music. Pianist Daniel Trifonov soloing in the Piano Concerto No. 2 by Alexander Glazunov. A concert during the Aspen Music Festival and School.

0: The audience in the Klein Music Tent at the Aspen Festival totally fell for that sneaky false ending. Is it a musical afterthought or just a good way to wrap things up? Either way, the audience went wild once they knew the piece had finally, officially ended. The Piano Concerto No. 2 by Alexander Glazunov, with pianist Daniil Trifonov and the Aspen Festival Orchestra, led by Dima Slobodenyuk, in concert during the Aspen Music Festival in school in Aspen, Colorado. Our technical director here at PT is Craig Thorson. Gene Barron is our technical producer. Our manager of media production and operations is Corey Treppel. The senior director of media operations for APM is Josh Kubasta. We had engineering help this week from Derek Ramirez, Michael DeMarc, and Michael Osborne. 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I'm Valerie Kaler. 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
1: 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It's October 2nd at the O'Shaughnessy. 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You can catch up with past performances of Performance Today. And a whole lot of things that are just fun to take part in. Tomorrow, mostly cloudy. A chance of rain showers on Saturday afternoon. Highs in the low 60s. Rain showers likely Saturday night. For tonight, mostly cloudy. Lows in the upper 50s. Ooh, Sunday, mostly cloudy too. And increasing clouds Sunday night.
0: From APM, American Public Media, this is Performance Today. I'm Valerie Kaler. This music was written to celebrate the 50th anniversary of the Atlanta Chamber Players. Composer Andrea Casarubio says it's a reflection on, quote, what it means to dedicate decades to an artistic life, the creativity, the multiple challenges, the community. Casarubio wrote this sextet in three movements, Herald, Pendulum, and Harvest. The piece is a meditation on time and in time, a tribute to the collective work of making music in community, and a nod to the continuity of the Atlanta Chamber Players' artistic vision. The world premiere is on the way. That sextet by Andrea Casarubios is about 35 minutes ahead. Right now, Casarubios at the piano for another one of her pieces, improvisations inspired by Haydn. She called it Crisol, which might be translated as melting pot.

0: Five Dances, Sacred and Profane, music for wind quintet, written in 1960 by French composer Henri Tomasi. We heard that concert from the Round Top Music Festival, the annual summertime gathering in Round Top, Texas. Alexis Still played flute, Andy Parker was the oboist, Drew Patterson played bassoon, Jonathan Gunn was the clarinetist, and Martha McCune Corvington played French horn. In a moment, when a Minnesotan slaps their knees and says, "Welp," and stands up, what does that mean? 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
0: In the 25 years I've lived in Minnesota, I've picked up a few things. Oh, for cute. It's pretty self-explanatory. Spendy means expensive. Oh, that one might not make sense if you hear it in isolation, but in context, it's clearly, pardon me, coming through, thank you. My favorite, though, is the classic move employed by Minnesotan hosts who are ready for you to leave their home so they can go to bed already. Heave a sigh, slap your knees, and stand while saying, "Well." It's not always a sign that you've overstayed your welcome, but it is always for the best if you just make your exit at that point. While you might not want to keep hosting a tenacious and repetitive human visitor, musically speaking, some of these repeaters have figured out a way to stay interesting, intriguing, compelling. The musical form known as a passacaglia takes a single idea and repeats it over and over and over and over and over again. But that's just the skeleton. On top and around and below that framework, the textures change, the harmonies morph, the rhythm expands and contracts. You never feel like you're listening to Uncle Carl tell the same story for the millionth time. In the passacaglia we're about to hear, you might not even notice the repetition because Anton Webern put it through such a variety of wardrobe changes. Here's a performance of Webern's passacaglia with Kazuki Yamada leading the German Symphony Orchestra Berlin.

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0: We're about to hear some brand new music written in honor of a significant milestone. The Atlanta Chamber Players in Atlanta, Georgia, commissioned this work to celebrate their 50th anniversary season. It's a sextet by Andrea Casarubios. Casarubios describes the piece as a reflection on what it means to dedicate decades to an artistic life. Considering the significant amount of time the Atlanta Chamber Players have dedicated to their craft, Casarubios used time as a theme in the piece. The second movement is inspired by how time works on us and the way we work within it. Casarubios replicates how time moves on a pendulum. There's a heavy, consistent layer that emulates the pull of gravity on the pendulum, and smaller melodies in between to capture the feel of weightlessness in the middle of the pendulum swing. Let's hear the whole piece from a concert in Atlanta, Georgia. Members of the Atlanta Chamber Players giving the world premiere of the sextet by Andrea Casarubios in concert in Atlanta, Georgia.

0: Our staff here at PT is Senior Producer Catherine Slusher, Producers Megan Oglesby and Kathleen Bradbury, Associate Producer John Goman, Music Logger David Kemp. 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
1: 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Their second season opener coming up on September 27th. That is Sunday at Benson Great Hall. Details at npr.org/events. It is Friday, the 25th, and we will hear from Minnesota Winds coming up this afternoon. Hope you can stay with me. It's good to have you here. 67 degrees right now, and overnight, upper 50s. Tomorrow, chance of rain to start. It is 3 p.m. on a Friday afternoon. Straight up, I'm Tom Cran with the music, and this is a double oboe concerto by Tommaso Albinoni.

for a pair of oboes, a concerto for two of them by Tommaso Albinoni, Anthony Robson, and Catherine Latham, with Collegium Musicum 90 and Simon Standage playing on instruments of the period. It's 3:06 in the afternoon. It is a Friday, and this is your classical Minnesota Public Radio. We're here with the music because of your support, and we thank you for that. I'm Tom Cran, and I want you to consider music that makes you feel good. Now, a Baroque oboe concerto like that, that always makes me feel good, puts me in a good mood. But there's so much other music that does the same. It can, it can just be inspiring and triumphant and loud, or it can be the most sort of soothing and sublime, or anything in between. We want you to tell us, because next week during the member drive, we're going to play some of the feel-good music for you back. So here's how you do that. You go to yourclassicalmpr.org/feelgood. You've been hearing Valerie Kaler talk about it over the last few days. And then let us know what your feel-good tunes are. Support for the music comes from the Guthrie Theater presenting Waiting for Godot. This seminal play by Samuel Beckett explores the human impulse to keep showing up even when nothing changes. Now through October 11th, information and tickets at GuthrieTheater.org.

0: The amazing percussion of Shane Shanahan and the amazing fiddling of Ariana Kim from the her CD. It's called Uncommon Thread. It was not all that long ago, featured on New Classical Tracks back in June, but it's still there online if you want to know more at yourclassical.org. And that was a Bulgarian dance, an irregular dance from Sadovo. Here on Your Classical NPR, in a moment, Georges Bizet. 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
2: That's Thomas Sundergaard, who's about to begin his fourth season as music director of the Minnesota Orchestra. 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I'm Melissa Owsley. 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
0: Can't believe fourth season for Thomas Sundergaard. It should be great. Tune in tonight. We'll have it for you as we have for so many years, made possible by your contribution. It is 68, and we get down to the upper 50s tonight. Tomorrow, chance of rain through the afternoon, upper 50s again. Sunday, cloudy, upper 60s. Jose Serrabriere and the Barcelona Symphony Orchestra bring us this by Bizet, so you know it is packed with good tunes. This is the suite number one from music Bizet wrote for a play called The Woman from Arles.

Georges Bizet, music arranged from the suite he wrote to a play called The Woman from Arles, the Barcelona Symphony Orchestra, and José Serrabriere conducting. Your Classical, Minnesota Public Radio. Well, you may recall here on the radio, on Your Classical, Minnesota Public Radio, we brought you a special not long ago, Sing Democracy 250. Well, tonight it's going to be on PBS, on Minnesota PBS in the Twin Cities in southern Minnesota at 8 o'clock tonight, following Almanac, and PBS North at 9 p.m. That's in Duluth. And as they say, check your local listings for time and station in your area. But here's some music from that project. Philip Schultz conducts.

the composer Michael Busowitz-Quarm, and the piece has a sort of double meaning title. Us, U.S., this is our time. Busowitz-Quarm talked about the idea of believing in a more perfect union, kind of driving force behind that piece, also some ad-lib elements in it as well. We heard Philip Schultz and the Metropolitan Symphony from the Sing Democracy 250 concert and project, which we brought you on the radio and tonight on PBS stations around the country, including Minnesota PBS at 8, PBS North in Duluth at 9, and check your local listings. It'll be on TV. Democracy, Sing Democracy 250, the full name. Well, how are you doing? It is a Friday afternoon, and I've got some Beethoven for you. 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So in the city of Pest, 1800 it would be, because we're talking here about Beethoven, and his horn sonata was written for the horn virtuoso Giovanni Punto, whose real name was Jan Vaclav Stick, and he took an Italian name. It was more musical, and he played this, and the critic wrote, "Who is this Beethoven? His name is not known to us." Of course, Punto is very well known.

0: fame caught up with Beethoven. Beethoven, as one critic called him. He knew the horn player, Giovanni Punto, for whom Beethoven wrote that horn sonata. But turns out that music was the only music Beethoven ever wrote a sonata for a wind instrument. He wrote violin sonatas and 32 piano sonatas. That's the horn sonata played by Hermann Baumann with Leonard Hokanson at the piano. Your Classical Minnesota Public Radio.
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0: from the opera Eugene Onegin by Tchaikovsky, the Polonaise, played by the St. Louis Symphony and Leonard Slatkin. 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And by the singers and conductor Matthew Culleton, presenting Ever Will I Hold You, with the music of Eric Whitaker, Morten Lauridsen, and Caroline Shaw, October 10th and 11th. More information at singersmca.org. This is your classical Minnesota Public Radio, a minute away from what happened on this day in musical history on the composer's date book. So stay with me for that. And then Mozart coming up in the next hour for your Friday afternoon. We're going to hear Monica Huggett play part of Mozart's Violin Concerto No. 2. And then we're going to hear Angela Hewitt play a keyboard concerto by Bach. That will keep you listening. NPR 99.5, KSJN Minneapolis, St. Paul, bringing music to life with member support. And for the weekend, here's what we can expect. 69 degrees right now, and it looks like we get some breezes tonight, a chance of rain tomorrow morning, and through the afternoon, steady temperature in the upper 50s. Tomorrow, a near 100% chance of rain, but cloudy and upper 60s, nicer on Sunday.
1: This is the Composer's Datebook for September 25th. I'm John Burge. Spaghetti Western is a nickname given a genre of Italian films from the 1960s, most famously directed by Sergio Leone, and often starring Clint Eastwood as the taciturn, gun-toting anti-hero. Spaghetti Western is also the title of a concerto for English horn, written by the American composer Michael Dougherty, that received its premiere performance on today's date in 1998 at a Pittsburgh Symphony concert conducted by Marius Janssens. Just as Leone's films redefined the Western genre from an Italian perspective, writes Michael Dougherty, I redefine the European concerto within an American context. In my spaghetti Western, the English horn soloist is the man with no name, moving through a series of sun-drenched panoramas, barren deserts, and desolate towns of the Wild West, one of the gunslinging characters who haunt the landscape. Dougherty gave Italian titles to his three-movement concerto, Strade Vorte, Empty Streets, Assalto all'Oro, Gold Rush, and Mezzogiorno di Fuoco, Noon of Fire. And since Clint Eastwood was unavailable to play the English horn for the Pittsburgh Symphony premiere, Harold Smolier removed the cigar from his parched, suntanned lips, adjusted his poncho, and took up his English horn for the performance. Composer's Datebook is produced by APM, American Public Media, in collaboration with the American Composers Forum, reminding you that all music was once new.

Ennio Morricone writing music in 1968 for the spaghetti western Once Upon a Time in the West. Henry Fonda, Jason Robards, Claudia Cardinale in that movie. But I think Ennio Morricone should get as much billing as anyone else writing music like that. John Williams playing the guitar and a studio orchestra. And from a spaghetti western here on your classical NPR to a beefy western by Copland.

The Cincinnati Pops and Eric Kunzel and the famous Hoedown from Rodeo by Aaron Copland on a Friday afternoon. You've made it to another Friday. I'm Tom Cran with the music for you, with the musical question. What's for dinner tonight? What are you thinking about? Well, we're here with you as you get it ready, or maybe just stop and get something. Support for the music comes from the Minnesota Orchestra. Guests will hear Liszt's Piano Concerto No. 2, performed by Simon Turpczewski. Also on the program, Mendelssohn's Reformation Symphony, October 22nd and 23rd. More at minnesotaorchestra.org. Here's Monica Huggett and the Orchestra of the Age of Enlightenment. Well, Mozart lived during the Enlightenment, so it's appropriate that they play this from his Violin Concerto No. 2. On your classical NPR.

the orchestra of the Age of Enlightenment, playing music from The Enlightenment, Mozart, his violin concerto number 2, Monica Huggett, the violin soloist, and keeping a watchful eye on all the proceedings. I'm keeping a watchful eye on the music for you this afternoon. Here at Your Classical NPR, we wish to recognize Karen Larson for her extraordinary generosity to NPR. Her innovation and volunteer leadership will enable us to continue telling the stories of our community in new ways, today and for years to come.

0: That is an intermezzo from a Brazilian suite, and the Brazilian suite is by Alberto Nepomuceno. And we heard Fabio Michetti conducting a group called the Minas Gerais Orchestra. You are classical, Minnesota Public Radio. I'm Tom Cran, in with the music on a Friday afternoon. Glad you're here with me.
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0: Let's look at the weekend weather. It's 71 right now. Friday afternoon, always fun to look at the weekend weather. Upper 50s tonight. Gusty winds up to 25 miles an hour after midnight. Tomorrow, near steady temperature in the upper 50s. Chance of rain about 100%. And Sunday, cloudy with highs in the upper 60s. Not bad. Monday, 70 for a high. Now, this time of year in the Twin Cities, our normal high about 69 degrees. It has been as warm as 91 on this date, but not since 1920. Angela Hewitt with the Australian Chamber Orchestra. And this is the Keyboard Concerto No. 2 in E by Johann Sebastian Bach. A real treat on this Friday afternoon.

How has your week been? It's better now that you've heard Angela Hewitt play Bach, Keyboard Concerto No. 2, with the Australian Chamber Orchestra and Richard Tognetti. Whatever annoying tasks you've had to deal with, whatever cares or concerns, when you hear music by Bach, you realize you can plug into something eternal, something great, something beautiful. And I hope that's what happened for you listening on this Friday afternoon. Glad to have you here on your classical Minnesota Public Radio. Here's Minnesota Winds. And back in May, they performed under Cynthia Johnston Turner. They're going to open their second season Sunday afternoon. It's going to be at Northwestern University. That's where the conductor comes from, Mallory Thompson. No, the concert is going to be at Bethel. You can find out more, Bethel University, the Benson Great Hall there. Find out more at MNWinds or MinnesotaWinds.org. In the meantime, let's hear them from last season here with this by Joseph Wilcox Jenkins.

Minnesota wins with Cynthia Johnston Turner, Minnesota's newest professional wind band, from a concert in May at Orchestra Hall. That was the American Overture by Joseph Wilcox Jenkins. You might have heard our special on Thursday night. We brought you a lot of that concert. Well, they kick off season two Sunday afternoon, 2 o'clock at Benson Grade Hall, and that's at Bethel University in Arden Hills. There's more at minnesotawinds.org. 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

0: Boy, is that lovely. From Dvorak's American Suite. The Bohemian tipping his hat once again to the U.S. of the 1890s. Royal Liverpool Philharmonic Orchestra and Libor Pesek. That brings us to 5 o'clock on a Friday. I bet it's your favorite time of the week. 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
1: 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This week, legendary pianist Marta Argerich joins Lahav Shani and the Munich Philharmonic for Beethoven's Second Piano Concerto. We also hear Louise Farenc's dramatic Overture No. 2 and the Final Symphony by Brahms. I'm Steve Seal. That's coming up on APM's Symphony Cast.
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0: Spend some time Sunday afternoon in the company of Marta Argerich. You will not regret that. Upper 50s, cloudy tonight. Tomorrow, near steady temperature in the upper 50s. Not a lot of movement with the temperature. Right now in the Twin Cities, it is 70 degrees at 5 p.m. It's partly sunny, 65 in Duluth. Worthington cloudy and 62, mostly sunny, and 70 in Winona. And it is now officially an early Friday evening. The weekend can begin.

Gothenburg Symphony and Nemi Järvi conducting the Norwegian Dance No. 1 by Edvard Grieg, dancing into a weekend together. Friday afternoon, I'm Tom Cran with the music on your classical Minnesota Public Radio, and always happy to be here. 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

It's Chris Lynch and his Twin Cities ensemble called the Dust of Suns Ensemble. That's Alyosha. And the Dust of Suns Ensemble will play Sunday night at the Museum of Russian Art in Minneapolis at 7 p.m. Your classical Minnesota Public Radio. And this is some Russian art as well.

0: Sergei Rachmaninoff, poor guy, couldn't get a break from his teacher, Taneyev. Others, Rimsky-Korsakov, said, "Forgive me, but I do not find this music at all agreeable." The young composer was really set into a spin, a negative vortex, after the performance of that Symphony No. 1 we just heard, the finale. And part of the reason was Alexander Glazunov, who was the conductor of that performance, didn't much care for the work either, and likely was drunk at the rehearsals and in the performance. Rachmaninoff. Boy, though, the Philadelphia Orchestra has had a great history of recording Rachmaninoff, with Yannick Nézet-Séguin there making a wonderful case for the First Symphony, 1891, by a young Rachmaninoff. Hope you enjoyed it. It is a Friday afternoon, and our programming is supported by Minneapolis Radiation Oncology. 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
0: 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And you're listening to what we have built together right now on this Friday. This is what we have done. This is what we are doing into the future. We're doing this together, this great music that connects us all, that you make possible with your contribution. So tell us about your feel-good piece online now. St. Paul Chamber Orchestra, Hugh Wolf, always makes you feel good to hear them. This is the third suite of Ancient Airs and Dances by Respighi.

0: The St. Paul Chamber Orchestra, Hugh Wolf. The strings therefrom sounding just wonderful in that recording of the third suite of Ancient Airs and Dances by Respighi here on Your Classical Minnesota Public Radio. And in a moment or two, more ancient airs played by LAGQ, the Los Angeles Guitar Quartet.
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2: That's Thomas Sundergaard, who's about to begin his fourth season as music director of the Minnesota Orchestra. Their season opener includes the ballet that made Igor Stravinsky famous overnight, The Firebird. I'm Melissa Owsley. 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

Dusan Bogdanovich taking some tunes from the Renaissance composer F.C. Damilano and setting six Reacher Cars for the Los Angeles Guitar Quartet, LAGQ. Now, I saw F.C. Milano and I thought to myself, is it they like soccer songs that they sing? Is there such a team as FC Football Club Milano? It looks like a European football team. But no, it was a Renaissance composer, FC da Milano. It's 7 minutes now before 6 o'clock on a Friday. And this is your classical MPR. And this is called the Horn Signal Symphony by Haydn. It'll become quite evident to you.

the best kind of horn signal to hear on your way home or on your commute, and I hope you have made it safely wherever you're going tonight. That's the Symphony No. 31 by Haydn, the first movement there, with ample evidence of why it is called the horn signal. Orchestra of St. Luke's and the horns therefrom, and Charles McCarris. 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Right now in the Twin Cities, 69 degrees on the way down tonight to the upper 50s, and then not getting much warmer tomorrow, maybe 60. And the chance of showers tomorrow, I'm afraid it's a bit of a washout. Near 100%, lessening overnight Saturday night into Sunday. A little patchy fog to start, but a high in the upper 60s and mostly cloudy. Looks wonderful. So 69 degrees at 6 p.m. And this is your classical Minnesota Public Radio. 99.5 KSJN, Minneapolis, St. Paul, bringing music to life with member support.

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Schubert.org.

A little Morten Lauridsen for your Friday evening diretant, so they say. Sung by The Singers and Matthew Culleton. Richard Strauss, a big and little concerto just ahead. We'll also hear J.S. Bach as piano-fied by Rachmaninoff. We'll take a visit to Carnarvon Castle and Schumann, celebrating spring. It's all ahead here on your classical Minnesota Public Radio, where support comes from the Minnesota Guitar Society, presenting multiple Grammy-winning classical guitarist Sharon Isbin on September 25th and 26th at Sundin Music Hall in St. Paul. Tickets and info at mnguitar.org. All right, the deep sound here of Kim Walker playing the bassoon, and the lighter sound of Dmitri Ashkenazi playing the clarinet, Vladimir Ashkenazi, his father, conducting the Berlin Radio Symphony. This is the Duet Concertino by Richard Strauss.

0: Kim Walker playing the bassoon, Dmitri Ashkenazi playing the clarinet. They are the duet in the Duet Concertino by Richard Strauss. Berlin Radio Symphony and Vladimir Ashkenazi conducting. Here on Your Classical, Minnesota Public Radio, Bach as filtered through the lens of Rachmaninoff coming up. I'm glad you're here for the music on this early Friday evening.
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0: Well, it is that time of year where when I'm sitting here on a Friday evening, I get a call from Orchestra Hall to make sure things are set up and sound good. When I push this button in my headphones, I can hear a technician at the piano on orchestra and the stage at Orchestra Hall. You can't hear it yet, but we'll bring it up at 8 o'clock and you will hear Prokofiev and Stravinsky and the Minnesota Orchestra live at 8.

There's the man who will sit at the piano at Orchestra Hall on stage. His name, Vadim Koledenko. He's going to play Prokofiev's second piano concerto. A little preview there, a little appetizer. That is from the violin Partita number 3 by Bach, as arranged for piano by Rachmaninoff. And don't forget, at 8 tonight, Thomas Sundergaard conducts Prokofiev, Stravinsky, and George Walker, two to start, in what will be his fourth season with the Minnesota Orchestra. Melissa Owsley is there in the broadcast booth, and we'll have it for you at 8 live on your classical Minnesota Public Radio. BBC Philharmonic now, and John Andrews. This is Carnarvon Castle by the Welsh composer Grace Williams.

as Grace Williams depicts it, it is buffeted, it sounds like, by storms, not unlike the nor'easter that is headed to the East Coast. It is Caernarfon Castle in Wales depicted there in all of its stone. And we heard a performance by the BBC Philharmonic and John Andrews conducting. 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

0: As we head deeper into fall and into an autumnal weekend, tomorrow's going to be just rainy, 100% chance of rain. Well, take some of that spring exuberance with you into the weekend. That is Schumann from his Symphony No. 1, the Spring Symphony, the finale, done really quite exuberantly by the Revolutionary and Romantic Orchestra and John Elliott Gardner conducting. I'm Tom Cran. I'll see you Monday at 3 right here. Jake Armerding takes over next, and you're going to hear the Minnesota Orchestra and their past music director, Osmo Vanska, conduct Beethoven. That's coming up in this hour. At 8 o'clock, you'll hear the Minnesota Orchestra with their current music director, Thomas Sundergarten. They'll play Prokofiev and Stravinsky, the Firebird. That's ahead live here on your classical Minnesota Public Radio, 99.5 KSJN, Minneapolis, St. Paul. 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